tracks there from two jazz divas. First of all, we had Jackie Naylor with her version of the Amy Winehouse classic, Back to Black. I've got another version of that coming for you next week, so listen up for that one. That's from her album Dead Diva Society on the Ruby Star record label. And then the track you just heard, the title track of Abby Lincoln's 1957 album, That's Him, released on the Riverside label and reissued recently on Kraft Recordings, as they do, remastered, printed on vinyl. Anyway, two great divas. Going to move on to something different. I've got tracks from jazz keyboard players now. First of all, a track from the album Quiet Fire by Dave Stapleton, who's the head honcho at Edition Records. He's also the leader of Slowly Rolling Camera. And he's got a new album out, which I think is his solo debut, Quiet Fire. I'm going to play you a track from it called Music for Evolution. Then I'm going to play you a track from a new album by Joel Lizarides. The track is called Mahali Bari Puram. So two in a row, and after that we'll take a commercial break, and I'll be back with something different yet again.

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1: 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You'll find us at 77 Devon Street East on the flat. I now pronounce this arranged marriage between two cultures the best place to get doses to die for.
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Yeah, three-track reggae/dub bracket there. We started off the bracket with Feel It by Protégé from his latest album, The Art of Acceptance. It's out on the Ineffable record label. And then we finished the bracket with Something I Said, the opening track from the album. It's a really nice melodic album, this Protégé, and it's really grown on me since I've had it. In between, though, a New Zealand act, Pitch Black, that was Exodus, a rework of the Bob Marley number.

and it is the Misled Convoys Deeper Into the Desert remix. It's from an album called Translations 4 by Misled Convoy, who is actually Mike Hodgson from Pitch Black. There's 8 tracks on that album, quite a lot with a New Zealand feel and New Zealand artists, etc. Anyway, moving on to something different, I'm going to move to a sort of slightly psychedelic bracket now, in a sort of different way. First of all, a track that I almost played, or played half of last week, but ran out of time. I'm going to play you a track by a group from Portland, Oregon, called Wooden Overcoat, which is a pseudonym for a coffin. The track is called Home, and it comes from a forthcoming EP called Hello Sunbeam. This track's been described as shimmering psych pop. After that, with a similar sort of feel, New Zealand artist Arthur Arbez with a track called Mystery Train, not the Elvis Presley type number. Arthur Arbez, as well as writing his own pieces, on this track he plays organ, bass, guitar and percussion, and sings, of course, with only Joel Toback on drums in support. So here we go, Home by Wooden Overcoat, followed by Mystery Train by Arthur Arbez.

I do like those two tracks, Home by Wooden Overcoat and Mystery Train by Arthur Arbez. I don't like what I'm doing next, which is doing another RIP tribute to an artist whose music I've enjoyed in small doses for many, many years. I'm talking about Beverly Martin, who came into the world under the name of Beverly Kuttner, born near Coventry in England in 1947 and passed away about a week ago on the 27th of April at the age of 79. She's best known for her association with the singer-songwriter, guitarist and unpleasant individual John Martin, who was her husband for several years, an alcohol-riven, abusive relationship which gladly ended for her. Despite the fact that she was quite a talent, she only recorded four singles in her life, all in the early 60s, early to late 60s, and appeared on either on or featuring on five albums. I'm going to play you three tracks from the first album she did with John Martin, Stormbringer, which has long been a favourite of mine. I'm going to play you three tracks from it. I've got Sweet Honesty, John the Baptist and Ocean. Now, Sweet Honesty and Ocean are Beverly Martin compositions, and John the Baptist by John Martin. So you get to see their different composing styles. Just enjoy this beautiful music. And I will miss the fact that she's not in the world, but her recordings are still out there. So here we go. John and Beverly Martin from Stormbringer.

R.I.P. Beverly Cutner, best known as Bev Martin or Beverly Martin, who passed away very recently. We had three tracks from the album she did with her ex-husband, John, the album being Stormbringer. It's almost time for me to leave this place. I'll probably be able to squeeze in another track or two. Before I go, though, it doesn't look like there's a live host with the Bell Street Blues show, but it's a corker show, and I know this because I've just looked at what's programmed, and it's all things I've put in over the 20-odd years I've been involved with the Most FM. So some classic and real blues for you, a bit of gospel, even a bit of bluesy jazz. So you lock it in, stay tuned in to the Most 100.4, 107.4, and streaming everywhere on mostfm.com. Anyway, after those lovely tracks by John and Beverly Martin, I've got a dub track for you, but it's a nice melodic one. It's called Oceanic Dub, featuring the flute of Christina Forrest by a Brisbane dub master and mixer, Drew Id. As he goes by, Drew and then Id. Drew Id, in other words. And it's on the Dubmission record label from his latest outing, Interstellar Dub. I might be able to squeeze in another track before the end of the show, but this will be the last one I talk about. So anyway, hope you've enjoyed the show. I've enjoyed bringing it to you. And I'll catch you next week if the creek don't rise and the good Lord's willing.

0: year.
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Well, hello, folks. It's your Voices host, PC, right here on this balmy autumn Sunday afternoon. What a spell of weather we're experiencing. My last foray here, the studio was underwater, and I mean underwater, flowing down the stairs, very soggy. Looks like somebody's done a good job, though, because it's fresh and clean at the moment. Right, you've just had three from one of my go-to artists, the Bahama Soul Club. First up was Mango, and these tracks were all lifted off the Bohemia After Dark, After Dawn album, and that was released in 2020. And the first track featured Arima Ariga. With the following two tracks, the Bahamas take a vocal track and build the instrumentals around it. So the second number was Billie Holiday singing with Nobody's Business If I Do, and that was given the Bahama Soul Club treatment. And the third track featured the vocals of one Sister Winona Carr with Tears Run Down, once again given the Bahama Soul Club treatment. So I look up Sister Winona Carr. Born August 20, 1923, a gospel singer who modelled herself on the great Sister Rosetta Thorpe. She was active in the 40s through to the 60s. And I've got four tracks taken off the Ultimate Collection album. Very much gospel. The Ball Game, Don't Miss That Train, Till a Well One Dries, and to see Sister Winona Carr out the door and on her way, I want to go to heaven and rest. Here's four coming up from Sister Winona Carr.

Right. Mad Media time. That was, where are we? That was Sister Winona Carr. I want to go to heaven and rest. And, right, Mad Media time is 15:27 if you're on the 24-hour clock and 27 minutes past three if you're on the 12-hour clock. And right now it's time for me, as usual, to give a big hoi to all you people of great taste tuned into our Sunday afternoon volley extravaganza, where you'll hear ear candy like that, don't you? Ear candy like no other station around. To all those visiting our lovely little spot here, Westside, on such a lovely day. The sun's out. The waves are cooking. Taranaki has shown some pretty spectacular surf over the last couple of weeks. Get out there and get salty. And, of course, a big hoi to those keeping the tractor faith down south side. Yep, I'm talking the O'Howie Tractor Club. Keep that diesel flowing, boys. Can you get that diesel?

diesel. Keep that diesel flowing. And lastly, the biggest hoi to our great show sponsors, Kiwi Bike Insurance. Need to insure your two-wheeled ride or any rider, matter of fact. Give them a call or check out their website, Kiwi Bike. You got it. Josh will take down your particulars. Okay, the sun is shining. Time for some more tunes. Here comes another outfit that uses multiple/guest vocalist, Cooking on Three Burners. First up, Settle the Score, followed by This Girl, and those two tracks feature vocalist Kylie Aldist, A-U-L-D-I-S-T, Aldist, off their 2007 Baked, Broiled and Fried release. Next up, Flat on My Back, with Tex Perkins handling the microphone, lifted off their 2014 Blind Bet album. And to turn the heat down, I'm coming home to you with vocalist Stella Angelico from their 2025 album, Cooking the Books. Cooking on Three Burners, turn up that gas.

Yeah, cooking on three burners. Yeah, sure were, mate. They're all on full heat too. Here comes another one of those largely forgotten R&B artists. One, Palaia. Palaia Massima Ballantyne. Bet you never heard that name. Born December 1935 to an African-American mother and a Filipino father. As a girl, she was friendly with the famous, very, very famous, Etta James. Performed professionally as, this is a better name, Sugar Pie DeSanto. Sugar Pie DeSanto. Probably never heard that name either. And was most active in the 50s and 60s. Here's a four-track bracket. Slip On Mules, Soulful Dress, Going Back Where I Belong, and lastly, Close the Door. Let's go with Sugar Pie DeSanto. Don't you love it?

Right, that was Sugar Pie DeSanto, and the last track was lifted off, how about this, Sugar Pie DeSanto, she was the singer there, and that last track, Close the Doors, lifted off an album called Sugar is Salty. Well, I've never found that, but never mind. Okay, right, time is almost up for today's vocal outing, and I'm going out with a chappie called Cody Matlock. And a segue nicely into the live hour. Here comes Rhythm in Time, live at Eddie's Attic. Hope you enjoyed today's selection of vocal treats as much as I have bringing them to you. Take care, enjoy the rest of the day. This is PC out. Michael's in the house ready for the live act, live gig out, so let's go out with... Hang on, we'll get on. Rhythm and Time live. Cody Matlock live at Eddie's Attic. Here we go.

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And today you're listening to an Irish band. You may have already guessed that they're Irish, called Amble. And the album is Live from Dublin, recorded last year, 2025. There is a new one out, actually, Live from Dublin 2, which came out this year. If you haven't heard of Amble, there's probably a reason why. They haven't been around that long. I'll tell you a little bit more about them as we go, but it's a trio, Robbie Cunningham, Oisin McCaffrey, and Ross McNerney. And they started playing together in around 2022 as a covers band and just with the idea of, you know, getting a few beers, playing some music, enjoying themselves, and they got a little bit bigger than that. I'll tell you a little bit more about them, but now probably one of their most popular songs, Of Land and Sea, Amble.

Well, you're on the live gig hour and you're listening to Irish band Amble live in Dublin. I said earlier that they got together in around 2022, these guys, and to play for free. And at that point, one of them was a data scientist, another one was a primary school teacher, and another one was a secondary school teacher. And so very unusual backgrounds. But they went from sort of not serious at all in 2022 to being signed by Warner in 2024. And their debut EP was a live EP. And I'm pretty sure nearly everything they've recorded is live. And I think they like the live ambiance, and as they say, they're just storytellers, and I think that works well in a live environment. They, when they made the decision to try and make it as a band, the father of one of them said, "Yep, throw the trout out to catch the salmon," which is a sort of a riff on an Irish saying, which is, "Yep, put away the small risk to take the big risk." And it certainly paid off for them. They opened for Hozier, in 2025 in America, and I think that helped, gave them quite a lot of exposure. That last song was The Commons. Next up is Judy's Heels, but before that we'll have the Mad Media time of 4:27. And after Judy's Heels, there's a song called Jersey Giant, which is a cover of a song by a guy called Tyler Childers. That's probably the most well-known song that they cover. I was looking at it earlier. It's got like 5 million plays on Spotify, so quite popular. Anyway, the next one is Judy's Heels.

0: Now, that one was called Thoughts Flood Back to You. You're listening to Amble live from Dublin, recorded in 2025. And you're on the live gig hour at the Most FM, where the Mad Media time is 4:40. And, of course, the show is brought to you by Devon West Pharmacy. We thank you for that support. Four tracks to go on this album, and then Andy will be in for his regular Sunday evening slot. I don't know about you, but I think this is really good music for an autumn afternoon. Amble live from Dublin. The next one, Into the Morning.
1: We're going to do a song called Into the Morning. It's one of the first we ever put up on.

Well, that was Tonta by Amble on the album Live from Dublin. You're on the live gig hour with your host, Michael Donaldson. Thanks for joining me. We're going out now with a song called Mary's Pub. I did mean to say earlier that Amble, when they got together and they said they sweated hard over a name. And because when they first started playing together, they didn't actually have a name. They were just a group of guys who played music. And they landed on Amble because they thought it kind of conveyed the gentle, slow-moving nature of their songs. And they did say about Mary's Pub, the next one, that it is one of their slower ones, and they can't believe that they kind of got away with releasing it and it being successful in kind of the modern music environment. But there you go, Amble, an Irish band. I guess you'd call them, they're a little bit folky, but they draw on just that Irish tradition of storytelling. This is the last song from the album Live from Dublin. It's called Mary's Pub. And the Mad Media time, if I haven't updated it recently, is 4:53 and a little bit. And after this, you'll have Andy.

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She handed me a light. With that light, I took a drive.

0: 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Thank you.
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12: Andy! Who is he? 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
12: Is he a creature of a foreign power? Andy! Man, woman, robot, what is this?
14: If we don't measure it, how do we know whether it matters?
15: Andy? See, I'm just the space cadet.
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15: He's the commander.
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15: Andy.
18: What's it all about? Andy.
19: Kia ora, welcome to the show. On this gloriously sunny Sunday afternoon we're having here, though it's starting a bit chilly. Right, that's the weather taken care of. What is it all about this week? Well, the number of the week that seems to be the most popular is 8647. So I've been inspired to put together a playlist of people who would either be 86 this year or were born in 1947. Or had a band formed in 1986, or were born in 1979, which would make them 47 this year. And we'll have one of each in each bracket, and the last bracket gets a bit longer because, you know, I've just got to fit everything in and make sure I do my show to complete the end and fill the hour out. So we'll begin with John Lennon, who would have turned 86 this year, and with a single he made in 1970, written, recorded, and mixed in one day. instant karma.

That was Pink there, of course, from her I'm Not Dead album from 2006, featuring the Indigo Girls on backing vocals. Dear Mr. President, seems topical. Yeah, and Pink happens to be 47 this year. And before that, we had Straight Jacket Fits from the Hail album in 1990 and their classic single She Speeds, and they were performed in 86. Getting a pattern here. Another pattern that's turning up in this show, besides the 86-47 thing, is collaborations that turn up in there. We had the Indigo Girls backing Pink on there. On our second track of the show, we had Emmylou Harris from the Red Dirt Girl album, and a song called Tragedy, which featured the voices of Patti Sciarfa and Bruce Springsteen. And opening the show, the song that was, as John Lennon put, written for breakfast, recorded for lunch, and put out for tea, Instant Karma, single of his from 1970. It wasn't quite released in the same day, but it was written and recorded the same day. And, yeah, and of course, John would have been 86 this year. Emmylou Harris was born in 1947. Straight Jacket Fits formed in 1986. Pink turns 47 this year. So, yeah, there we have a continual. I'm doing them in that kind of order throughout the show until we get to the last two, because we don't have 12 songs in the show. We've got 14. So I'll shut up and get on with them. Here is the next one, someone who turns 86 this year. No prizes for guessing who this is.

Andy, what's it all about? I just don't do anger. Hey, Andy, what's it all about? I think that's kind of more my style.

The unmistakable voice of Norah Jones there, with her cover of Hank Williams's Cold, Cold Heart from the Come Away With Me album in 2002. Hard to believe Norah Jones turns 47 this year, but she does. And before that, we had World Party from the Goodbye Jumbo album in 1990, Put the Message in a Box, a band formed in 1986. David Bowie before that from the Low album in 77 with Sound and Vision. He was born, of course, in 1947. And before that, we had Nancy Sinatra, title track of her Boots album from 1966, These Boots Are Made for Walking, and she is 86 this year. And that's the theme here on What's All About Andy on Taranaki's Most FM, 100.4 FM all over Taranaki, except in Ōhākura. We're going out at 107.4. 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It's part of the old home, really. But anyway, thanks to Piano Works for sponsoring us for the last 8 years or so. And the theme tonight, 86, 47. It seems to be a very popular number. Also, well, it's popular with most people. I can think of one person not popular with. No matter. I dedicate it to him. And we'll continue with some more. I almost forgot to say, yes, because in the first bracket, we had a couple of collaborations on backing vocals. Second bracket, we also had snuck in a collaboration there. Mary Hopkin did the little vocal bit during the intro of David Bowie's Sound and Vision. Under her married name then of Mary Visconti. She was married to Tony Visconti, Bowie's producer at the time. And not only that, but I learned via Jurassic Tracks this morning that today is Mary Hopkins' birthday. And she's 76. So we'll move right along now to someone else who turned 86, or turns 86, I haven't checked when his birthday is. And then some more. Another one who was born in 47, a band formed in 1986, and we have some more. We'll continue along the same lines. We haven't got anybody left who was actually 47 this year, because I had to switch one out. You know, if you do a Google search, check any of the AI results, because I had Ryan Adams in there. It said he was 47 this year. Nope, he's 53 this year. So, do not believe AI. In fact, I can. If you ask me a question, I'll drink a glass of water and give you a wrong answer, and that saves using AI, okay? Right, in the meantime, here is Smokey Robinson, backed by The Miracles, of course, 1967 single, I Second That Emotion.

Dionne Warwick, of course. Her name is actually Warwick, but Americans have a habit of pronouncing everything literally like that, so she had to stick with being called Warwick because that's how the people pronounced it when they saw it read. Walk On By, classic Bacharach and David song. And she is 86 this year. Before that, off the Captain Fantastic and the Brown Dirt Cowboy album in 1975, Elton John, born in 47, with Better Off Dead. Before that, Sugar Cubes, the song that introduced the world to Björk for the Life Too Good album 1988 birthday, band formed in 86. And before that, Sandy Denny from a Sandy album 72, Listen, Listen, also born in 47. And before that, Smokey Robinson and the Miracles, 1967 single, I Second That Emotion, Smokey Robinson being 86 this year. 86, 47, that's the theme. And it's almost time to go now. The Deacon, I can hear him entering the building. So I'll say thank you for having me. Thanks to the, thank you for listening, should I say. Thanks the most for having me. Thanks to Piano Works for sponsoring the show, as always. And I'm going to leave you with a song by an artist who sadly passed away last week and happened to have been born in 47. Beverly Martin. I know Graham Donnan played some tracks off John and Beverly Martin's first album, duo album, Stormbringer, this morning on the show. So I thought I'd close with a song off their second album, The Road to Ruin, which came out the same year, 1970. And it's written and sung by Beverly, and it's called Primrose Hill. So have a great week, and catch you next week. Stick around for The Deacon, and we're out of here.

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Good evening and welcome to the Saints and Sinners Show, here on The Most of Him, with your host, Sweet Daddy. Show is proudly brought to you by the ever mysterious House of Fish. Started off tonight with Billy Valentine and the Universal Truth, doing The Creator Has a Master Plan. Came out in 2023 on Acid Jazz. Then we had the great Dr. John doing When the Saints Go Marching In medley, recorded live at a casino, Montrex, 1986. Following that, Dara Star Tucker, Wade in the Water, from a Green Hill album of 2021, Dreams of Waking Music for a Better World. After that, Kermit Rufkins and the Rebirth Brass Band. Just a Closer Walk with You, All with Thee, on Basin Street Records out of New Orleans. After that, the Nora Zenzali Helm doing Saint Sin's Memesis Delilah, from the album I Love Myself When I'm Laughing, self-released. Bit of background music at the moment by the jazz trio Joshua at the Battle of Jericho, off the Frontline record label, 1995, an album called The Trinity Sessions, here on the Saints and Sinners Show. Coming up next, Lorenz Alexandria doing the Duke Ellington number, Come Sunday. Recorded in 1977 on the Trio record label, from an album called From Broadway to Hollywood. Here on The Most FM.

0: just go through that regular play. Started off with Lorenz Alexandria doing Come Sunday, the Duke Ellington number, quarter for trio in 1977. Then we had Nicky Parrott say a little prayer, the Burt Bacharach and Hal Davis written number, first recorded by Dionne Warwick, probably better by Aretha Franklin. After that, Spanky Wilson doing the Hungarian suicide song, Gloomy Sunday. She recorded that in 1970 for the Mothers record and the Snuff Company. And I'm just finishing up the show with a bit of the New Orleans Tremé Brass Band doing Jesus on the Main Line from their 1995 Ahuli album, Give Me My Money Back.
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It's New Zealand Music Month, Choice. 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

Yeah. Well, this your one. 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

I've had an awful lot of requests recently asking what happened to all those old songs. 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
0: Please, to the White House. The wildlife. 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
0: 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Can you make it louder?
1: What
0: music?
1: Yeah,
0: no, not this way. I'm going to Le Bardouche.
1: Okay, can you make up your mind, please, darling?
0: No, PS1. Jet lag. Plastic people.
1: Okay, listen, darling, can you make up your mind, please?
0: I'll

What's that sound? It sounds like a great spotted whelk bird. Nah, mate, that's a kiwi. And you can hear more kiwi sounds on the Kiwiana Show. You can hear old and new kiwi music on Tuesday nights from 8 till 10. 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

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My girl and Ice Cube. 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Tonight is tonight. The town is on fire.

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1: Cam Hart here from Kvik William The Lawyers. 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
7: We've got a mainly fine day ahead with a bit of passing cloud drifting through and light winds, keeping things nice and settled. We're heading for a high of 16, dropping to 7 overnight tonight. It's currently sitting around 11. And looking ahead to tomorrow, it's another fine one on the way. Loving this fine weather. Our light winds to start with easterlies developing later in the evening, the high reaching 17 and a low of 11. Hey, coming up this morning on the Primo Breakfast Show at 20 past 8, we have got local artist Frau Knotts joining me in the studio. I asked her to come on as part of our New Zealand Music Month feature. So all month of May, I am catching up with local Taranaki artists. I'm not just focusing on New Zealand music, I'm focusing on our local Taranaki artists. So Frau Knotts will be in from 20 past 8. And then at 8:45, we'll catch up with Tracy Cowley, our local nutritionist and naturopath. She always sets our week out just right. Then just after 9 o'clock, John Ernie from out of Avonstower Island will be on the line. We'll see how he's doing out on the farm there. So let's start this Monday morning. It is the Primo Breakfast Show. You're hanging out with Krez, listening to The Most FM.

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It is the Primo Breakfast Show with Krez on your Monday, the 4th of May today. Taking a look at the top story online for the Taranaki Daily News at thepost.co.nz. And our headline this morning, stock sell-off helps cut debt owed after home appliance business liquidated. Mason Appliances, which operated in New Plymouth and Waitara, went into liquidation last year after struggling with poor profitability and tough trading conditions. While a clearance sale and asset sale brought in some money, around $1.5 million is still owed to creditors. Employees and tax obligations have been paid, but there's nothing left for unsecured creditors. Liquidators say the process is expected to wrap up within the next 6 months. You can read more about it online at thepost.co.nz. Taken off their fifth album released earlier this year, here's Yumi Zuma.

out of Finland. That is Hornsey's with their track All Over Again. Hey, good morning. It is the Primo Breakfast Show with Careers on your Monday. How are we feeling this morning? How was the weekend? Beautiful weather again. Hard to believe that we are well and truly into autumn and it's still giving us summer vibes. I love it. Although it is very fresh out there. Now, given it was such fine weather over the weekend, I probably should have gotten into the garden, but I didn't. But I still had a great weekend. I did get a lot of household chores done on the Saturday. Went to a gig Saturday night. That was fun. Way too late for me, though. I'm a bit of a nana these days. So I was feeling pretty tired yesterday. Took baby Beats to a whole bunch of playgrounds. He's all about that slide life. I reckon we could probably rate all the playgrounds around Taraki. But no, it was a great, wholesome weekend. So how was your weekend? How are we feeling as we head into this new week? Let me know. I would love to hear from you. It is the Primo Breakfast Show. 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
0: Make a sound machine, an intro to electronics. 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So that's an intro to electronics. 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

That is new music from the Tamaki Makaurau-based artist Evie Bamford for your Monday morning. Hey, now, I was talking before about our weekend, and I have to admit, whānau, I'm not feeling entirely 100%. Now, I mentioned I went to a gig on Saturday night, and I did say I was feeling a wee tired the next day because I can't do late nights anymore, but I didn't admit that I'm also feeling quite sore. I went far too hard in that pit, and my neck is feeling it. I was headbanging the whole night. I mean, I have no regrets. Like, it was so worth it. But I am too old for those shenanigans. And I do have to laugh because I went into the gig, like, fully knowing that I love a good mosh. That I'm far too old for that now. And I did try. I was like, you know what? I will try and refrain from getting too involved. It's not in me. I can't do that. I had to get right in there. So like I said, no regrets, but I don't think I'll be going that hard out at a gig anytime soon again. I am still feeling it in the neck. Rookie mistake not pre-gaming with the deep heat before the gig. You live and you learn. So I'm sure I will be feeling fine eventually. In the meantime, I'm just a wee bit robotic in my movements. That's fine. Dance class tonight will be fairly interesting though. But hey, if you saw me out Saturday night, I hope you enjoyed the gig as well. It was such a good gig. Powder Shoots, The Boondocks, Courtney, The Unholy Reverie. Oh, they were all on fine form. Best gig I have been to in a long time. Honestly, it was so good. So yeah, if you saw me out there, I hope you enjoyed it as well. And I hope you're not feeling too sore today either. Hey, coming up soon, we'll take a look at those surf conditions. It is the Primo Breakfast Show. You're on the most

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0: Conditions are sitting in the fair range today with smaller surf around near to thigh high. There's a tidy west-southwest swell in the mix, bringing some clean lines. Winds are light from the east-southeast and offshore. High tide is at 11 o'clock this morning with low tide at 5:15 tonight. So could be a couple of opportunities for you there out there. Hey, here is the latest from Taraki artist Liana Hart.

0: It's new music from Aldous Harding, taking off their fifth album, which is set for release this Friday. Hey, coming up soon, we will throw it back to the 80s. I'll have a weather update too. Stay tuned.
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0: weather with you. Everywhere you go. We've got a bit of cloud to start the day out there today, but that is set to break up through the morning, clearing to fine by early evening. Light winds sticking around with a high of 16 and an overnight low of 6. It's currently sitting around 11. Looking ahead to tomorrow, it's a nice settled forecast with fine conditions continuing. Light winds at first, with easterlies developing later on at night. The high reaching 17 and a low of 10. Hey, coming up this morning on the Primo Breakfast Show at 20 past 8, we've got local artist Frau Knotts joining me on the show. She is my focus for New Zealand Music Month this morning. I'm catching up with Taranaki artists all month this May. Then at 8:45, our local nutritionist and naturopath Tracy Cowley will be in. And just after 9:00, John Ernie from out of Avonstow Island will be on the line. We'll see how he's doing on the farm. But the Mad Media time is coming up 8:03, which means it's time for your 80s track at 8. And it's a song for you this morning from The Chills. Now, it featured on the compilation album Kaleidoscope World, put out by Flying Nun Records in 1986. It's I Love My Leather Jacket.

0: 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It is The Chills with your 80s track at 8. 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
0: And this week we are featuring a new song from the solo artist Navarin Dane. 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

0: 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You're on the Most FM, and it is May. We are celebrating New Zealand Music Month, and to celebrate New Zealand Music Month, I always like to have a wee bit of a, I guess, feature, a bit of a focus point. And this year, I thought, let's really hone that lens into Taranaki music. So joining me this morning, I have Taranaki-based artist Frau Knotts. Good morning.
1: Good morning, Chris. Thank you for having me on.
0: Ah, it is a pleasure. Now, admittedly, we haven't heard a lot from you in the last wee while. You did put out an EP last year, and then you went away. You know, every artist needs a wee bit of time out, a wee bit of a break.
1: You've
0: come back with a bit of a special edition of the EP.
1: Yeah, that's right. So this EP is a little bit special because we've got two remixes on it from some really groundbreaking New Zealand electronic producers who I've admired for a long time, years in fact. So yeah, this is my first time actually getting my music remixed by other artists, and the first two that I asked, which were my dream two artists, both said yes. So for me, that's why it's a very special occasion, and I wanted to re-release the EP onto streaming except Spotify, just so that now it's, you know, been on Bandcamp for a while, let's bring it out onto streaming so that a wider audience can compare and contrast the originals with the remixes and things like that.
0: True, yeah. How did you, so I mean, you've asked these two artists who are incredible in their own right. How did you decide to, like, these two specific artists?
1: Well, they're both very different. So the two artists that I asked to remix my work were Amamelia and Keanu Reeves. Firstly, I just love the name Keanu Reeves.
0: Yeah. So
1: Keanu Reeves, he's a guy called Cameron Hoy. So originally based in Ōtautahi, but now he's living in Berlin. And that kind of connection between like Kiwis living in Berlin, I used to live in Berlin. I fell in love with techno there, and that's really how Frau Knotts all came about. It just came full circle to ask someone who's in that current scene, making his own original techno and things like that, to remix a particular track called Left Eye Luna that I found would have suited his industrial kind of in-your-face thumping style of techno. And then the other remix artist, her name's Amamelia. It's Amelia Berry. She, in 2024, won an award at the Aotearoa Music Awards for Best Electronic Artist. And when I saw that, I was like, what's her music all about? And that's how I discovered her, pretty much, because she, you know, got very renowned for this album called Banana Melia, which was just this really like 90s glass, like marble, like hyper beautiful. And oh, it's hard to explain. It's like got a lot of garage and breaks and things. Not garage, more breaks, with a lot of like 90s sounds and cicadas chirping and stuff. And it was just really eclectic. And her music's very kind of happy and, quirky. So I wanted her to remix my Victory Dance on ZR3 track.
0: So you chose the tracks and sent them to them?
1: Yeah, I just had already in mind, like, the tracks. I thought, oh, man, Amamelia would do such a good job on this Victory Dance track because it's already kind of about an alien dancing on a planet in outer space, and it's just very random and zany. And so I was like, no, this one is perfect for her. And then Left Eye Luna was my, like, thumping techno ode to, like, the chaos of Cairo in Egypt. And I was like, this one is, it slowly unfolds, and that's really cool for like the minimalist and industrial kind of techno that Keanu Reeves does.
0: Cool. How did it feel when they, first of all, when they said yes to remixing it, and then also like hearing what they'd done to your tracks?
1: When I heard that they said yes, and they said it, both said it in such a really lovely, like, casual, like friendly, warm way. I was like, okay. So, you know, that person that I see win an award, like on the TV, actually is just another like lovely person who's championing underground electronica. And really, like, it's super inspiring. And it didn't feel like they were, it wasn't so like, oh, they're like so far ahead in their career, I'm scared kind of thing. They were just both really friendly and, yeah, just other producers and creatives, really. So that was special. And it gave me a lot of hope to think, you know, there are people out there that are keen to collaborate, and the world's your oyster. Just all you have to do is ask.
0: Yeah.
1: If the worst thing they say no, that's fine, you know, don't get offended. And then when I first heard the tracks too, like, they were both, I gave them a kind of a rough deadline. Like, I want to release them in this month or whatever, so it'd be good to have it in this month. They both just delivered in the deadline, easy as, so relaxed to deal with. And then I listened to, the Left Eye Luna track on my, in my Nissan Cube. That was the first time I listened to it, just like driving to work, and I just turned it up so loud, and like my little cube was like, its tiny mind was blown by Keanu Reeves's remix. That was epic. And then I'm Amelia's remix of Victory Dance on ZR3, I listened to that through some headphones for the first time, and it was just so clean and clear and really exciting to see like their take on my track. Like, you know, the first listen is always magic.
0: Yeah. Cool.
1: Yeah, it was very exciting.
0: Yeah, I love that for you, because I love, like, yeah, I love that there are people that you can approach and collaborate, and everyone's welcoming, you know? It just builds on that community sense.
1: Exactly.
0: Yeah.
1: And I guess that's what, like, New Zealand Music Month's all about. And you, Chris, you're fostering that community, that underground spirit, you know, championing independent artists from Taranaki, I think, is your theme this month, right?
0: Yeah, yeah.
1: It's so cool.
0: Yeah, because we have so many talented artists living here, like, it's just,
1: yeah, for sure,
0: blows my mind. Yeah.
1: And you've been like looking after us and spreading the good word for so long, Chris. We love you.
0: Oh, thank you. Hey, so back to you though, so if anyone wants to like support your music, where is the best place to do that?
1: The best place would be on Bandcamp. So you can find that on my Instagram page. It's Frau, FRAU underscore Knotz, KNOTZ. You can click my link in bio, or you can type in on Google Frau Knotz Bandcamp. I've got a page there with all my releases, and this is a really sustainable platform that, artists can make some money from what they're putting out in the world. And most of the time it's not about money for us, but it definitely gives us hope to keep going, that when you've got that support, it's cost $10. It could be the price of like a coffee and a scone for your Friday morning or something. But if not, honestly, Tidal is where it's at for streaming for me personally. Tidal is a really cool streaming platform that have Dolby Atmos sound options to listen. Like, the clarity of their streaming is super cool. And my music's on Apple Music, YouTube, Tidal, Amazon Music, etc. Every place except Spotify.
0: Nice. 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
1: Oh yeah.
0: Dare I ask, are you working on anything for 2026, or are you just letting this one breathe?
1: I am letting things breathe a little bit, but I definitely have some music that I'm cooking up in the background. It's not so much in the box, so to speak, like my Digital Plastic Surgery EP was very like make it in Logic Pro, all the sounds kind of found in Logic Pro with some tweaks in Rhythm Ace Studio in Oakura. However, I'm kind of reverting back to just playing my piano and writing songs, and my voice is coming back. I've got lyrics. I've got just more organic ways of expressing my music at the moment. So I've got about five tunes, songs, proper songs with lyrics that I have that I'm looking for some more collaborators, actually.
0: Cool.
1: I want to put it out there that, you know, someone, a producer that I could work with, doesn't have to be in Taranaki, but, yeah, long distance.

0: yeah, go and check out Frau Knott's music, listen to her after my show, and follow along her journey and keep an eye on what's cooking with Frau Knott's. Thanks for coming in.
1: Thank you so much, Chris.

0: There was a new rework of Robin's track, Blow My Mind. Hey, good morning. It is the Primo Breakfast Show with Kriz on your Monday. Hope it's off to a good start so far. Hey, if you're looking for some motivation to be your best self, then we are going to be catching up with our local nutritionist and naturopath, Tracy Cowley, very soon. So stay tuned.
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0: It is the Primo Breakfast Show with Careers on your Monday morning, and we are getting some motivation with our local nutritionist and naturopath, Tracy Cowley. Good morning.
1: Good morning, Careers. That's not fair. We've just been talking about how Monday-ish it feels with the grey sky, and neither of us are feeling the oomph.
0: But hey, at least, you know, we can just... You know, it's every day is a new day. You know, we can get through it. We can get through today and then just restart tomorrow.
1: Fair comment. And I mean, it's topical. It's what we're talking about today, is how the daylight has changed. The hours have changed. Daylight saving has kicked in well and truly. And with the shorter days comes lower mood and a real shift in that gut serotonin axis. So it's good to normalize it. A big part of what I do in clinic is talking to people about what's realistic, but also have a few strategies to cope, because it is coming. And I don't know if anyone else has checked the forecast for the week. It looks like it's going to turn, so get that sun on us as well. We can.
0: Don't bring the doom and gloom. Yeah. I've been loving the fine weather.
1: Hasn't it been amazing? Yeah. It's been so good for all of us. Yeah. Absolutely. Mm-hmm. And getting that sun on us while we can is critical at this time of year, because the reality is when daylight decreases, our melatonin starts kicking in earlier in the night, in the afternoon rather. So instead of, because melatonin is heavily affected by light. It's basically, it responds to how much light we have exposure to. So when we have less light in the evening, our melatonin kicks in quicker. And of course, melatonin is that thing that makes us feel sleepy and a bit done with the day. And just because the clock says that it's only 7 o'clock doesn't mean that our body clock thinks the same thing. It's starting to get ready for hibernation, at least for the night.
0: Yeah.
1: So that's one thing that happens. And also when that gets... when it's still dark in the morning, we have a slower cortisol rise. So melatonin and cortisol are on a seesaw. When melatonin is up, our cortisol typically should be down if we have a great circadian rhythm. And so, of course, if the melatonin is still responding to darkness and is nice and high, that cortisol hasn't come in, kicked in the morning to get us out of bed and give us that little bit of feel good of oomph and go for the day.
0: Yeah.
1: That's probably why people are reaching for coffee to get that kick. You know, we get a bit hooked on that cortisol early in the day. But one that I don't think a lot of people have an appreciation for is with lower sunlight hours, we actually reduce the serotonin turnover. So our body doesn't produce as much serotonin. It doesn't have access to it. So serotonin is the precursor to melatonin as well. So we can also, while we get sleepier, don't always have as high a quality sleep in winter, which feels really counterintuitive, doesn't it? Because we should be hibernating. But also that lack of serotonin in our body can really impact our mood. And I think everybody typically does feel a bit heavier, a bit less motivation in winter. It's harder to get through the days when we don't have sunlight on us and we don't have those longer hours. But I wanted to talk a little bit, of course it's me, so bringing it back to the gut and the gut serotonin axis. I think a lot of people know now that around 90% of our serotonin actually comes from the gut, which is pretty wild. Our gut has its own nervous system, so there's a real intimate play between the serotonin in our gut, with our microbiome, with our mood, with our immune system. There's a lot going on there. And even with that reduction in daylight, there's still some strategies we can use to get higher serotonin made in our gut. I mean, number one is making sure that we have tryptophan, so some good quality protein sources, because that's what serotonin is made out of in a nutshell. So we need to have that. Eat a protein-rich breakfast, everyone. I know I sound like a broken record. Chris is doing everything but rolling her eyes at me
0: I feel like I'm seeing protein on the supermarket shelves everywhere. Yeah. And sometimes in things that I'm like, does that need to be one mentioned and two in there?
1: It's a fair comment. We can easily go too far. But you tell me that, and yet I still have client after client after client coming in saying they're having a piece of toast with jam for breakfast, or they're having a bowl of cereal with some calcitrim. So, yeah, I agree. It doesn't need to, like, it's definitely having had its moment and fibre's coming in, and that's, yes, I'm not upset about that. I'm not going to lie. I'm not upset about fibre being very on trend. But Yeah, it's still, I still typically see the majority of my clients skimping on the protein early in the day, and I'm looking to get a solid 20 grams before 10 a.m. or, you know, 60 to 90 minutes within waking, and it makes a world of difference. So I'm on your side. It's a bit overplugged on the products, you know, on the labels, but at the same time, it's relevant and we should be doing it still. But get morning light. That's another strategy that you can do. And I know we've talked about this before, but it is quite powerful because it will help to shut out that, or shut down that melatonin production. So like me, and I should have done this morning, I was complaining to Chris when I walked in that I was feeling a bit hungover or drugged or something, just Monday-itis. Yeah. None of those were, you know, were true. Yeah, so getting outside 5 to 10 minutes. On a morning like this, you do need a bit more. Give yourself a solid 10 minutes. And it doesn't need to be, you know, you don't have to be out going for a walk necessarily, but just sit outside on your back porch, especially if it's covered. Then you create a routine. So even when it's raining, you can still do it.
0: Mm.
1: Drink your cup of tea outside. Get started for the day. It'll help the melatonin shut down and the cortisol kick in so we can feel a bit better. But it sets that circadian rhythm, which really helps. So we do those things. Then in terms of actually supporting the gut, you're not going to be remotely surprised, but eat some good quality fiber. Get the sources in that are going to support that production from the gut microbiome. We're talking oats, we're talking lentils, we're talking apples and pears. I mean, those are finally coming back into season and we're seeing some good quality options in the supermarket after all the flowery apples I've been giving my kids for a while yet. So flax seeds, cooked and then cooled potatoes are a really good one. So leftover roasties, if you can do it. Doesn't matter if they've been reheated.
2: Why? You are looking at me like specifically I'm crazy. Cooked and cooled?
1: So it alters the starch. It's pretty clever. So yeah, if you cook a potato, it changes the starch factor once it's been cooled. So then you eat it the next day. You can reheat it. That's fine. It won't go backwards in its line of change. And that in particular gets our gut microbiome super excited. So the same stands for our other starches. You can do the same with rice and with wheat products. The problem obviously with rice is we shouldn't really be holding on to leftover rice. One that is known
2: it's quite
1: for
2: dangerous
1: that. Good. Please that you know that one. And I think my favorite at the moment is kiwi fruit. It's so cool to see three different types of kiwi fruit in the supermarkets being readily available to us and quite nice looking, and they are amazing for a prebiotic fiber for your gut to produce serotonin from. So excellent support there.
2: Good.
1: Yeah.
2: Cool.
1: I mean, those are. I can go on for hours on strategies and whatnot, but I think for me, what I always want to get across when I come in here is normalizing what people are feeling. If you've got lots of melatonin, not enough serotonin, not enough cortisol, disrupted sleep, all of these things are going to lead to, you know, being tired, feeling sluggish, feeling heavy, increased carb cravings, very normal in winter. Try and get pick-me-ups. Well, I guess it's really, look, I haven't looked into the depths of the science on that one, but my logic is that carbohydrates give us quick energy, right? So we're looking for something that's going to give us that immediate pick-me-up. And, you know, the more refined the carbohydrate, the quicker the feel-good is. So hence the sugar intake will go up. But I think also a lot of our foods that are in season at this time of year are the starchy vegetables, so that also aligns. So if you're feeling low motivation, low energy, go walk outside, but also go and pick up some good quality prebiotic fibers. Look after your gut, get moving. That helps our gut microbiome as well. And understand that this is all very normal. Don't fight it. Work within the system. Understand that, you know, you can't. If you've got a hormone pumping through your body like melatonin, it's going to make you feel a bit drowsy.
2: Amazing. Well, as always, some really good advice for us on a Monday morning. So thank you, Tracy. I appreciate it.
1: No worries, guys.
2: And I will try and practice what you preach.
1: Thanks.
2: Awesome.

0: 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It is the Primo Breakfast Show with Chris on your Monday. Coming up soon, I'll have a weather update for you as well as your 90s track at 9.
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0: We've got some cloud hanging around, but that should gradually clear through the morning, leaving you with a fine end to the day. Light winds throughout with a high of 16 and an overnight low of 6. Tomorrow is looking just as settled. Fine conditions continue with light winds to start before easterlies develop later in the evening, the high reaching 17 and a low of 10. Hey, coming up soon on the Primo Breakfast Show, we're going to catch up with farmer John Ernie from out of Avonstower Island. But first, your 90s track at 9. Is a song for you from the Stereo Bus. It has taken off their second album, Brand New, released in 1999. It's Hey Thank You.

0: Podcast, bringing you your 90s track at 90 a Monday morning. Hey, thank you. That is taken off their second album, Brand New, which came out in 1999.
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0: All right. After a few missed phone calls, I've finally got our favourite farmer on the line.
1: And now, here's John from Avon's Tower Island Farm to talk about heritage breeds, sustainable farming, and how to keep smiling.
0: Good morning, John.
2: Good job it wasn't a 111 call.
0: I know. Oh, I just feel bad for the man that I did keep calling. I'm not sure how I managed to keep calling the wrong number so many times, but it was...
2: How many times?
0: A few. Which is why it's really unusual, because I'm like, but I'm hitting the right numbers. It's why it was so weird, because it was, yeah.
2: You didn't hit redial, did you?
0: No. I made sure. I was like, okay, well, that was wrong that time, so we'll try again and we'll be really deliberate and sure. We'll press all the right numbers. But anyway, we've got you.
2: Someone might have hacked my phone, and maybe they're getting all my orders.
0: He kind of sounded like you when he answered too, so I was kind of very casual. Hi, John. It wasn't you.
2: Oh, well, that's what happens when you don't ring me for 2 weeks.
0: I know. I've missed you. How have you been? What have you been up to?
2: Well, I've been up to heaps, but, you know, the last radio show, I said the last thing we need is a frost.
0: Mm.
2: Well, we've had one just about every day since then.
0: You jinxed yourself.
2: And when you get a frost, of course the grass stops growing dead, and it doesn't grow again until the rain comes. So it slows everything down, you know. So we've got a bit less winter feed than usual, but I've got less livestock, so I think I'll be all right, but it knocked the gardens around. I mean, and everything we got in so late because of the dry season, it didn't do so well. So things like the tomatoes, which were just about ready to go, have all been burnt off. A few lemon trees got burnt off. The pumpkins are all dead, and 7/8 ripe pumpkins are sitting in the paddock. So won't have many pumpkins to store this year, so who knows? And there's just a few late apples, and then we're just about, yeah. But anyway, that's life, you know. But yeah, and what else has happened? Less Airbnb bookings this last month, but I think that's probably because of the fuel.
0: Yeah.
2: Costs, you know.
0: So. Yeah, a lot less people are travelling.
2: Lot less people are travelling for sure, but I've been travelling. I've been travelling. This weekend we had the AGM for the Rare Breeds Conservation Society of New Zealand, and it was held down at Staglands Wildlife Park.
0: Love the drive there.
2: it's a great place, but you know, when you're driving along and your passenger's half asleep there, you know, that's when I do a lot of my thinking, you know, like, oh, I've got to write about this, I've got to talk about that. But I'm thinking about the rubber on my cars and the fuel I'm using, and I don't know whether I've talked about this before, but, you know, the tyres all wear down and there's all these vehicles on the road. Where does all that rubber go?
0: Yeah, I don't know. It should be all packed up on the corners, shouldn't it? Yeah.
2: So, heaps of it, you know, it should be heaps of it round the corners where everyone's zooming around, but there's none anywhere, so where does it all go?
0: I don't know.
2: just something to think about.
0: Yeah.
2: Something stupid.
0: Yeah.
2: That's the stupid stuff I think about when I'm driving, see?
0: No, it's good. It's good. That could have been I often do a mundane poll on a Monday. That could have been it this week. Where do we think that it goes?
2: Yeah, well, let's do it. Where does it all go, you know? Does it just dissolve? I know tyres are expensive, but, yeah, there you go. We know where it comes from, but where does it go? That's so I'm thinking about that and thinking, like, you know, stupid films like Snakes on the Plane and those. But anyway, back to the AGM.
0: Yes.
2: Staglands.
0: Yeah.
2: I've been going to Staglands since 1972.
0: Wow.
2: I used to live in Wellington and used to go up there just about every week. And I did complain to the owner while I was there because it was just getting started, getting set up, and they used to, there was no, very little trees. There was a bit of a river, which was very clean, but a really nice river. But they had a display for with a possum. Mm. And it was just a corrugated iron fence with a stump in the middle. And I never seen the bloomin' possum. I'm every week to see this possum, and I thought, you know, it's just one of those things that's not there, you know.
0: Yeah.
2: But anyway, I talked to the owner while I was down there. He's still alive, John Simmonster. And he said, no, that possum was there, all right. He said it was blind, and it used to come out in the daytime. I said, well, it never came out in the daytime when I went there. But when I remember the open space and very few tracks and a few buildings, and what John and his team and Sarah and everyone that's have achieved at Staglands, it's absolutely amazing.
0: Oh, it's incredible. Yeah, it's wonderful.
2: There's nowhere like it.
0: No.
2: There is nowhere like it. They're huge supporters of rare breeds, so they're holding all of those breeds for the public to see and talk about. And the drive there is really part of it, because it's pretty incredible. That's the first thing you said.
0: Yeah.
2: You know, I usually come in from the Waikanae end, so it's even more radical, you know? But you can come in from Waikanae or Upper Hutt, you know, and you walk around and everything's set up so you can't see the next place you're going. So you feel like you've walked around a couple of hundred or 300 or 400 acres, and it's not that big. It's very, very, and everything's so artistic, and which is thanks to John. You know, he's pretty that way. And vintage machinery around the place, tasteful. Everything's so tasteful. I just think it's such a great place, you know.
0: Yeah.
2: And where else are people going to see some of these rare breeds? Dorset Horns and Arapara Island sheep and poultry and trout. They've got trout there, huge trout. A huge amount of work and huge amount of birds. And all super well looked after. You know, I mean, nothing hobbling or sick or, you know, that takes a lot of work, you know.
0: Yeah.
2: Super tidy. I think, I've still got a lot to do at home.
0: Did it motivate you, though, or, like, give you some inspiration?
2: When I get on the road, anything motivates me, you know. I get a lot of inspiration when I visit places. And even other places that are really rough and tumble down and broken, if I visit a farm, and I get inspiration. I always see the positive side of everywhere. You don't need to see the positive side at Staglands, because it's all very, very positive.
0: Yeah.
2: I mean, there's that village, and they've got a church there where you can have weddings. A log cabin restaurant, good food, world class, great food. Even without the animals, the place would be worth visiting.
0: Yeah, I'd agree with that.
2: You know, that's how amazing the place is. And I mean, John's getting up over 80 something now. He's got Sarah there. Sarah's great, and they got a great team. And one of their team made it onto our AGM committee again, Rocky, which I'm very pleased she's on the committee. Very keen on sheep and goats and birds and so Sarah and John, it's just a breath of fresh air down there, you know.
0: Yeah.
2: Yeah, so I did get voted back in as president, so I'm doing it for another year.
0: Good.
2: But I've got a great committee, you know. They're just so good. We've got a newsletter that goes out four times a year, and that newsletter is world class. It's absolutely fantastic. And everyone's volunteering there. We do so much we run on a shoestring, and we're saving these breeds and animals for the future, really, because we'll need them all again for some reason. The modern way of farming is working now, but it may not work in 10 years' time. We've got no idea what's going to happen, you know. So that's a big thing we talk about, increasing the membership. So if anyone wants to become a member of the Rare Breed Conservation Society of New Zealand, look, it's $50, a dollar a week. Come on.
0: Yeah.
2: You know, and the people are so good and friendly, and just, you know, we visited another park that's just been developed for 5 years or something on Battle Hill. Battle Hill Farm Park, that's covering 500 hectares. It's for horse riding and drone flying and forestry and all sorts of stuff. But the front, there's a rare breed farm starting up. And those people, their animals are absolutely great and well looked after and very keen people. And you see all these Wellington people going there, like you see in Snaglands, to engage with animals. Where else can they do that? You can't do that at Wellington Zoo. Did I talk about Wellington Zoo last time?
0: No.
2: A few times ago?
0: No, not that I can recall.
2: Oh, well, I did go to Wellington Zoo a month ago, and I was actually very disappointed.
0: Oh, really?
2: Huge amount of money in art and buildings and a huge amount, but the animals... You'd see more animals at Snaglands Wild Park or Battle Hill or on my farm in the first 3 minutes that you see in the whole of the Wellington Zoo. Incredible place, the Wellington Zoo, and the money that the council's pumped into it is incredible. But it's not like the experience you get at the rare breed farms. It's not like that.
0: Yeah.
2: And that's what we're getting away from. Is that side of it. I mean, the Wellington Zoo has got a shed full of plastic sheep and bins at talking about things. It's quite educational, but not as educational as the hands-on places like Snaglands, Willow Bank in Christchurch, you know, what we do here with our open days, Rainbow Springs and Rotorua. It's not like that, you know. And it's become harder and harder and harder to do what these places do because of in compliance and SPCA and all the rest of it. That's why, you know, the credit of these people looking after the animals so well is just so good, you know. So that's 2 weeks for me, you know. I picked up grain on the way back and lumbered back with a ton or so of grain on the back of my ute. So I've got back to unload. I've got some pigeons to put in the aviary. Then the furrier's coming to do my Clydesdale's feet. Then I've got to go and get some pig feed, and I'm back home.
0: Excellent.
2: How you been for 2 weeks?
0: Yeah, same old here. Yeah, nothing overly exciting to report. Yeah.
2: You got to live your life, you know. You got to do everything.
0: Yeah. Well, I did. Went to a gig on Saturday night, so I wasn't. I'm still feeling a bit sore from how hard out I was going in the mosh pit. So I did feel a bit bad because I should have spent yesterday in the garden, but I was just sore.
2: Gardening's important.
0: No,
2: it's very important. But that's food is important. That's the biggest problem with the forestry and people thinking that we can cut down emissions and things. Food is important. Food, clean water, clean air.
0: Yeah.
2: And how do you achieve all those things together is, you know, but food is top of the list, you know. That's life. Yeah. So in the mosh pit, did you say?
0: Yeah, in the mosh pit, yeah.
2: Mosh pit. What's a mosh pit?
0: You know, like at a rock concert, that front, the main, like the front part of the stage that goes kind of a bit too wild and a lot of headbanging.
2: Oh, you get front row tickets.
0: Yeah, I'm right there. I'm right there in there. That's me. Love it.
2: I love it too. I can't afford to go to many of them, I think. I did. Who's the guy that sings perfect? Ed Sheeran. I did go to Ed Sheeran in Wellington.
0: Did you? awesome. Oh,
2: yeah, well, that was the last one I went to, apart from the folky ones, of course, which are actually the best, you know, where you see Mike Harding and those guys, you know, the Muggeridges. They're probably the best concerts to go to, but,
0: All right. Well, no Mondays off for a wee while, so I will catch you again next week.
2: Bloody marvellous. I'll tell you how we get on and keep smiling, eh?
0: Awesome. You too, John.
2: Rightio, see ya.
0: See you. Bye. That was John Ernie from out of Avonstow Island. We chat with him every Monday morning.

0: different categories, if you've got, you know, different favorite shops, you just can't nominate the same shop more than once. So if you've got like your favorite, say you've got your favorite cafe, you could also nominate your favorite barista for service person of the year. But maybe you've got your favorite that you go to when you want to dine in, but then you've also got your favorite that you go to when you're taking away. So there's two separate categories for those. Maybe you want to nominate a specialty store. There's various categories. You can find all the information by going to the Taraki Chamber of Commerce website, who bring us Taraki Top Shop every year, or just chuck in tarakitopshop.co.nz and it will take you right to the nominations form online. 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You've got until midday today. 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

Their debut album is out this Friday. That is Menzies. You're listening to The Most FM on your Monday morning. It's the Primo Breakfast Show with Carez, and I'm bringing some mundane to us now. For our Monday's mundane poll this week, I want to know, we're talking washing, which is very mundane anyway, but I want to know, are we separating like the lights from darks when we are throwing all our clothes into the washing machine? Like, are you doing your whites separate? Because I know they always say to, and I often, you know, would hear it growing up, you know, you must wash your whites separate from your dark clothes, etc., etc. Are we doing that? Because I, for one, absolutely do not. And I don't know, like, I mean, I own a lot of black. I don't think I would, like, if I was to only wash my lighter clothes like separately to my dark clothes, I feel like that's just a waste of like water and power and everything that goes into it, because that light colored clothes, the whites, that load would be so small. And I'm not going to like let it sit there and wait until it kind of accumulates enough to put in a load in itself. That just seems ridiculous. So I mean, I guess maybe it's just not for me because I don't own a lot of light colored clothes or whites, but personally, I'm not separating my lights from darks. Are you? Maybe I'm doing it all wrong. Let me know. That's our mundane poll for our Monday morning. A very mundane household chore, washing, isn't it? Hey, I've got a new one from the Menzingers coming up for you very soon. But first, here's Emerson.

That's a new one from the Menzingers here on the Most FM for your Monday morning. Hey, Mad Media, time is coming up 8 minutes to 10, so that's me done for the day. Thanks for keeping me company this morning. A big thank you to my guests on the show. We spoke with local artist Frau Knotts. She was my feature for New Zealand Music Month this morning. I am chatting with Taraki-based artists, or artists that were from Taraki. Tomorrow morning's guest is based in Auckland now, but he was in the band Good Shirt back in the day, who of course, as we all know, started out here in New Plymouth. So I'll be speaking with Gareth Thomas on the show tomorrow morning for New Zealand Music Month, see what he's up to this year. A big thank you also to Tracy Cowley, our local nutritionist and naturopath, who gave us some great advice this morning, as she does every Monday morning. And John Ernie from out of Avonstow Island, they have just had their Rare Breeds AGM. So if you want to join the Rare Breeds Conservation Society of New Zealand, they do have a website, rarebreeds.co.nz, with all the information. You can also just make a donation if you want. Hey, stick around, because coming up at 10 o'clock is the Gavette Quillam Business Hour, and I'll be back tomorrow. Ka kite.

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6: Hello, good morning. Goodness, the first Monday in May. Do you know, we've not hardly been here at all in May. Well, actually,
7: in April.
6: Yeah. Like, we've had so many public holidays, haven't we, Jordan? It's been amazing how, yeah, we were just saying we've not hardly been in the studio. But look, we're here today and we're really excited to kick things off. Just want to say thank you to our sponsors, GQ, and thank you so much for your support on the Business Hour. And so today, just wanted to welcome back Jordan.
7: Yes, hello, it's been Jordan. A little bit, hasn't it? And like you say, it's random that, well, not random, it's just, I guess, the way that the world works, that it's already May as well. Like, where is that time gone in this year already, and nearly we're halfway through?
6: Yeah,
7: but so, I guess it's just one of those things, isn't it?
6: Yeah. So what have you been up to, Jordan?
7: Look, we've been pretty busy. So we have, there's obviously lots of things going on at work. We've had a few staffing changes at work. We're welcomed on a new designer in our business about 2 weeks ago. We got a new employee starting tomorrow as well.
6: Ooh.
7: So it is a lot of work, you know, kind of onboarding new staff, getting them up to the expectations and things like that. But also I found it a really good exercise as well. We haven't had many staffing changes recently, apart from obviously what we're going through now. And I actually find it's a really good opportunity to not only get some new blood into the business, but also have a look at all your processes and kind of see where the gaps are. Because you do get a little bit complacent with some of your processes. You get a bit complacent with what's working and what you think's kind of working. And then it's kind of nice to be challenged or to go through that onboarding document and go, oh, hold on, we haven't been doing that very well, or we could actually do that much better, or there's a great opportunity here as well. So, I think it's been good.
6: Yeah, I'm feeling that pain. Yeah. And I say pain because it has been. It's exactly what you're saying. There's a sense of real like glaringly obvious cracks or things that appear that you do not know are there.
7: Because you've been going through recruitment as well?
6: We've been going through recruitment.
7: How's that going?
6: She's just starting today.
7: Oh, brilliant.
6: But I definitely feel your slight sort of discomfort or sort of awareness around that actual process itself. And it's for us, it's been uncomfortable, but it's also been a huge opportunity.
7: Yeah.
6: You get clearer about what actually it is you do. So you can get clear on those roles, so you can hand things over, and it just, it's been an experience for us. How many people are in your team now then, Jordan?
7: We have got, I should know this right off the top of my head, we've got 7 on the team at the moment.
6: 7.
7: Which is cool.
6: Oh my goodness.
7: Yeah, so no, it's doing really well.
6: That's really great.
7: So that's, so we're looking forward to welcoming, some new team members on, and just as we continue to go through, we're seeing a lot in that, in that workshop space at the moment too.
6: Yeah.
7: So I'm off to Hamilton in a couple of weeks to do a couple of workshops, and Tech Week's coming up, which is exciting in May.
6: I know.
7: So we're doing a couple of speaking engagements across the country in that week, which will be fun. So yeah, it's going to be a busy wee month, I think.
6: Yeah.
7: It's just not going to calm down, which is probably a good thing too, isn't it?
6: Yeah. So I'm just looking at our calendar ahead, and we've got Sarah and Jane from Bottle-O next week.
7: Yes. No, I saw Jane last week at the Chamber event. So yeah, very much looking forward to chat to her, because they've got a really interesting story that they kind of had a pivot halfway through as well, which will be interesting to kind of unravel with them as to why they decided to do that with their business. And they went through that Venture Taranaki startup program.
6: They did. Yep.
7: Last year.
6: Yes.
7: So that'll be cool to kind of unpack that with them as well.
6: That will be. So I think with them we've got the 18th, which will have that's the Tech Week.
7: Yes.
6: So we're still looking for someone for that. So we'll get someone nailed and in the calendar. So we'll look forward to that. And then we'll have the 25th. So we'll have literally a full run of Mondays in May. No public holidays. So looking forward to our month ahead. Today in the studio, we are here with Ellie Wilson.
8: Good morning.
6: Hello, Ellie. So Ellie is GQ partner. And so we are looking forward to kicking things off and talking to Ellie about her role at GQ. And just tell us a little bit more about yourself, Ellie. So where you come from, are you Taranaki born, bred? So tell us your story.
8: So no, I'm not. I'm not Taranaki born and bred, unfortunately. I'm an import, which I am really proud of.
7: Well, to be fair, you're in a room of imports.
6: You are.
7: So you're okay.
8: Good, good.
7: You're okay.
6: I'm from the UK. Jordan, where are you from?
7: Well, from all over the place.
6: Well, from all over. Okay.
7: Last place I live was in the Waikato. But also all over the place. Yeah.
8: But no, I'm a Wellingtonian born and bred. Came here in 2022, which was actually in the end quite an easy decision. It felt like a bit of a no-brainer. My husband at the time and I are both working really full jobs. We had these two kids that we're trying to raise up. He's from here, and we'd visited a lot and just discovered that it's just such an amazing place for children. The weather is 800% better than in Wellington, and with the likes of, Te Pāti Gardens and, Pukiere, Hollard's Gardens, and of course, Pukekura Park, we were just like, this place for kids is just electric. Just made the change, decided to come up, be nearer to his family, picked up the kids and the dog and came on through. It was, it's just been just the best place. Really, for our kids, we've really found that already.
7: And your time in Wellington, obviously you're a lawyer working with GQ. So tell us about kind of your roots in your career back in Wellington before you came over here.
8: Yeah, so I started out in the law working in ACC and criminal defence, so really high caseloads, lots of hard work, and managed to continue to follow sort of a health law path through. Went from private practice through to in-house work with the medical council, prosecuting doctors and things for different complaints, and then went back out into private practice right before I had my children, where I continued with health work. That's where I picked up family law as well, and just doing a lot of sort of professional negligence, disciplinary type stuff, along with a family law caseload. But there was working in Wellington is wonderful, but as you can imagine, in the cities, the caseloads are high, the work days are long, and so coming through to Taranaki here and through to GQ, it's been a real lifestyle uptick, if you like. It's been a wonderful change. GQ as a firm is deeply supportive. I remember coming into the partnership actually and talking about this at that time, but talking about being a working mum and being now a sole working mum as well. They really care for their staff, that firm, in a way that I haven't seen before. So,
6: You know what? When we were connecting prior to the show, I definitely was hearing and listening to your bio, and I thought, oh, this lady, she's really good at putting herself personally out there and kind of showing her story. And I really connected to you before you even came in the studio, the sense of like you were very honest about your separation and how that's really fueled the purpose and your meaning and in some ways your drive and determination, in part like the law aspect, but then also working with families and supporting other charities that I know that you're involved in. We'll get to that later. I'm just curious around that piece. So you moved from Wellington to here?
8: Yes.
6: And what year was that?
8: 2022.
6: 2022. Okay. And so kind of came to GQ, and your area is family law and health.
8: That's right.
6: Yep. Okay. So just paint me a picture then. So you kind of came to Taranaki. At what point did you realise that something was not kind of working well for you and your family? And what did, yeah.
8: It's a bit of a doozy of a story, actually. So our relationship, something I've learned in family law is that every relationship breakup is different.
6: Yeah.
8: And some of them, you know, they sort of work together and they have a mutual sort of conscious uncoupling, if you want to use
6: I've heard of that, yes.
8: So our one was not like that. It was a shock, to be honest. So I found out he was leaving on at like 9 p.m. on a Tuesday night. And I had my very first performance review at GQ at 8 a.m. the following day. So I had this weird experience where I had to sort of walk into this new job to talk about performance on the back of what had just happened. I think it's the way that GQ sort of immediately sprung to action to make sure I was okay, that everything was okay. And sort of they did whatever they needed to do just to make sure that this new family were going to be all right in the new circumstances in which they'd found themselves. It was definitely a ride, and one that, you know, I'm happy to say is a few years gone now. I'm really lucky with the relationship I have with my co-parent. He's a wonderful and supportive kind of guy, and we sat down quite early, and despite all the circumstances of the separation, we just sort of had said, all right, what's happened has happened.
6: Yeah.
8: You know, we still have to be a team, and we still have to work together and figure out what to do with these kids, you know. And we've been able to do that really, really well. I'm one of the lucky ones. And I appreciate that not every person out there that comes to our office has that experience. But it has really changed the way that I think about the clients that come through our door, and what it is that they need from us in any particular given moment.
6: So tell us a bit about that, Ellie, because, you know, I'm hearing your personal story and I definitely see there's a benefit to understanding and knowing that work. So tell us how that really impacted you and now how you show up for clients.
8: I think prior to going through the experience, and it's similar with health clients actually, with my son who was born early, I think going through the experience yourself, there's more of an inclination to think about the bigger picture and the reality of what this person is living through when they come to see you. So I know that the way that we're brought through law school, and certainly I can say the way I previously practiced law, is that we would listen to the client in order to get the information that we needed to identify the issues, and then it was a little bit like, shush and let me stop talking now so I can do my law at you, you know?
6: I like that. My law at you.
8: Yeah. just let me do law at you. We're going to do this thing and it's going to work out and it's fine. And, you know, the client sort of takes a back seat. That is not helpful particularly. It gets to an outcome. It may be the outcome that you wanted in the first place, but if we can sit down and slow down, talk to our clients and find out what it is that they actually would like to achieve, what makes this feel like as good a time as possible for you, what makes this feel like money well spent for you, that's a better use of everybody's time. It means we can get to an outcome potentially faster, and it just means that we're going to take a little bit more of a holistic approach to what's going on for you.
6: Wow.
8: Instead of just sort of driving you to whatever the black letter law says should happen next.
6: Goodness.
8: It's also just made me think a little bit more too about what clients don't know. They don't know what they don't know.
6: Mm-hmm.
8: And a lot of the service that we can provide is just demystifying where you're at. So being able to say to them, look, this is the process that usually happens. This is what we would expect is going to happen next for you. We can't guarantee anything, but being able to give you a best guess and sort of map out the steps of what's going to happen next and where we're going to go and how much it's going to cost, which is obviously a big one as well, it just puts people back in the driver's seat. I like my clients to be involved in their case with me in a partnership so that we can work together and figure out how to get to the end.
7: Wow. And are most clients coming to you as former couples, like both sides, or is it that you'd represent one side? Just
8: we can't represent both sides.
7: Okay.
8: Regrettably, it's a pain. Appreciate for a lot of people, especially ones who are separating amicably.
7: Okay.
8: That they can't just come to an agreement and have the lawyers sign it off.
7: Okay.
8: It's written in the legislation. You do both have to go out and get your own independent advice.
7: Mm-hmm.
8: At the same time, there's things we can do to make that easier. If you have a good relationship with your partner, we can gather up all the information we need from the one of you, draft it all up, get it ready to go, and then make it as ready as possible for the next lawyer to come and have a look at, to speed you up a bit.
6: It's fascinating. I want to go back a little bit before we move forward. So Ellie, so what was your tell me when you first got interested in being in law and that was going to be your career, like tell me that story. I'd like to know that.
8: It's actually almost an embarrassing story. I never wanted to be a lawyer. I wanted to be a doctor. I wanted to be a
6: really
8: doctor. And I had been at uni and I was doing sort of biomedical sciencey type stuff, which was kind of cool but not really doing it for me. And I didn't know what to do next. And I'd gone to the movies with my brother and his girlfriend over the summer break, and there was a lawyer in the movie and she seemed kind of cool. And I sort of thought, that looks all right. We'll give that a go.
7: That's
6: funny.
8: I can't, and it's awful because I can't even tell you. I think my research is I wasn't enjoying the movie, but I was enjoying her. And I think the movie might have been like Collateral with Tom Cruise. I'm not 100 on that though, so don't quote me. But that's how we sort of came to law and have never looked back, to be honest.
7: Is that where the health kind of bit comes in as well, the health law piece, I guess, because you had that little bit of interest there?
8: Have that bit of interest anyway. Yeah, probably. Yeah. And I mean, like, health law is like just such a broad sort of piece. Like, there's a lot inside of it, and it is deeply interesting. Yeah. I think it's such a cliche, but and it's a bit trite, but I like to help people, and I really see that law when it's used in, you know, a sort of goal focused way, it really can help people.
7: So just explain that about goal focused law. How do you kind of approach law then, different or it, you know, because I guess everyone's got different styles and different ways to kind of interpret it. Yeah,
8: sure. And I mean, look, law to me is it's just problem solving.
7: Okay.
8: Right, and every client that comes to you has a puzzle.
7: Mm.
8: A thing has happened and they'd like to get to an outcome. And they might not know exactly what the outcome is, like especially in family law we get a lot, and I say, what do you want to achieve out of this? And they're kind of saying, just get it done. Get it done. And it's like,
7: fixed.
8: what does it mean? So we can unpack that a little bit, like, would you like to keep the home? You know, who's keeping the dog? You know, like little problems like that. How can we structure whatever solutions, whatever negotiations we're about to enter into to get you as close to what it is that looks like success for you as a result of this process?
7: Interesting.
6: So now I was having a little bit of a chuckle when you said about the movie, and I was like, she's going to say Legally Blonde. Yes.
8: I wish it was.
6: Oh, yeah, come on.
8: I wish it was.
6: Love that movie. And I think there's many of us out there that probably will not admit that this is a fantastic movie.
8: No, love it. Absolutely wish it was that.
6: And think I remember watching that and thinking, yes, that is my call. But it takes a particular sort of, I think, a particular person to go into law. You know, so I'm curious what you think some of the skills or the traits that particularly would attract certain individuals into law. Because already I'm sit here and I'm going, it's got to be someone critical thinking, obviously someone that's got to be, sees the bigger picture.
8: Yes.
6: But detail orientated.
8: Yes.
6: Definitely down for making sure that there is a level of fairness and getting justice. So those are some of the things that I feel like, you know, as we're growing as youth and, you know, from university days, I look back at my experiences and kind of me trying to figure out what I wanted to do. And I was faced with a scenario where we were put into a courtroom and we had to argue the case and we were put into groups. So like I was defense and then the others were like the opposition, and I thoroughly enjoyed that. Just the intricacies of the detail of the case that I had to put together.
8: Yeah.
6: And I remember kind of going, this has got to be the thing that I'm going to do. And it just never came about.
8: Aww.
6: Like, you know, and so
8: you would have been great too.
6: Well, you know, I'm just thinking, so like for you, obviously you watched that movie and you were like, yeah, this is it. So how do they make that happen?
8: Yeah, it's funny because there's a few things in the question there. I think with law, what's going to make a good lawyer, and especially as we move through, yeah, you know, with the different tools, AI, all these kinds of things.
6: Exactly.
8: What's going to make a good lawyer, I think, is going to come down to, especially if you're going to be working in the people side of law, mm-hmm, so, you know, family, litigation, employment, yeah, crime, these kinds of ones, you're going to need to be someone who can really interact with people. Really, that's it. A people person who, you know, is we used to describe the fearless advocate. So the person that can just come out, say the thing, say the hard thing.
6: Mm. Yes.
8: But still, I think, just be able to guide your client, work with your client, and that's going to make a good lawyer.
6: Goodness.
8: Anyone can do the law.
6: Yeah.
8: It's about pulling it together in such a way that's going to work and be effective.
6: Gosh. So how long did it take you to train to be a lawyer?
8: Training to be a lawyer, it's a 5-year degree.
6: It's not easy.
8: It's not
6: so easy. Yes, anyone could do it, but it's a commitment.
8: It is a commitment. It is a commitment. And then the work itself obviously is a commitment, yeah, too. So we do carry, I know that we come across lawyer, you know, the bulldog lawyer with, you know, the flash car or whatever. I think a lot of us do carry our clients, and we, yeah, think about our clients a lot. We think about what's going on for them. We definitely think about the ones that, you know, we felt we didn't quite get there for them or with them.
6: Yeah.
8: So it does stay with you, and it's, yeah, being able to sort of work through that can be a big thing as well. Mm. But yeah, no, there's a deep, deep care that comes with the work.
6: Oh, I hear that definitely. And do you know what must be so challenging? And is we're such a small community. Mm. I mean, I can't go to the shop without bumping into someone. So God forbid, I must not know how it is for you. You know, you must see clients in every day. And how do you separate that, you know, sense of like knowing what their story is and then just kind of showing up in that space?
8: Yeah, it's funny. I think it must be like when you were a kid and you'd see the teacher, you know.
6: Yes, I know, right?
8: Outside of the classroom.
6: They have a life.
8: For me personally, I honestly can't speak for anyone else, but for me personally, it's you know, these are just people doing their day. I don't really think much about the ins and outs of your case unless I have to. And I mean, the reality is as well is that there's a few of you.
6: Yes.
8: And so the personal information that I know about anyone usually doesn't stay with me when I'm out doing the supermarket shopping. You know, I can't remember what's in your bank account when I'm seeing you on the street. So yeah. I wouldn't worry too much about it.
6: Because I can imagine for the other person in return, they may feel that, you know,
8: yeah,
6: as in like, oh my gosh, that's her. Oh, she's seen me and I'm, you know, doing my laundry.
8: No, I mean, look, for the most part, I'm probably yelling at a stray child trying to remember, you know,
6: keeping it real.
8: You know, those kinds of things. Yeah.
6: But that balance, I feel like that's potentially what the theme is here, is like, how do you balance that, you know, the weight of a client's work and then being in these spaces where you see them personally and kind of keeping yourself balanced in the way that you show up and in the community as well. You know, what, have you got any strategies or tools that you kind of, that helps you in your day to day?
8: Yeah, look, I mean, we're, at the end of the day, we're all just people trying to do our day. And so I think that's really just the only way to tackle it. For me personally anyway, is to just remember, look, most people are actually, at their heart, good, cool people. Like, we're all just trying to do our day and have a nice time at the end of the day, I think. Yeah. And so just keeping that top of mind is usually the way forward for me anyway.
6: Oh, yeah. Awesome. Thank you for sharing your little tidbits of nuggets of advice and help for those that potentially are, you know, there and they're kind of like struggling, you know. It's nice to hear that human sort of side to you, and yeah, I really appreciate that. We're going to break for a song. We've got The Vines by Bo Lanta, and then after the song I want to go into a little bit more about talking around partnership, how you rose to partnership, tell us a little bit more about that, and perhaps some questions around leadership, specifically maybe something that's particularly been quite hard for you in your journey and the impact that probably has had on you. But we'll just break for a song.

0: Hello, we are back. This is the Most FM, Gwyvette Quilliam Business Hour, and we've got myself, Naomi, and Jordan, and we are joined by Ellie Wilson today in the studio, partner at GQ, specializing in family law and health. And one of the things that I would just like to do in this section is just to talk a little bit more. In previous part of the show, we were learning more about Ellie and how, goodness me, you've got a lot on your plate. There's a sense of, you know, you've got two young boys. One was a premature baby. You know, there's a lot there to deal with. Separation, your marriage, the commitment and the families and the people that you serve and work for in the community. It's a big one. So thank you for sharing your personal story there. My curiosity is around, you're a partner now at GQ.
1: Yes.
0: So tell us a little bit more how that came about, you know, into that sort of level of leadership. Kind of being noticed as being someone that would be partner ready or partner worthy.
1: I hadn't been at GQ for very long before we started discussing whether entering the partnership was something that I was interested in. I think, you know, I can't speak for my partners what it was that they pulled out about me particularly. But I know certainly from me, I hadn't been in a partnership in a firm prior, but we had discussed it in different firms. Mm-hmm. And about whether it was something I was looking at, something I was interested in. And I'd never really felt before that there was a place where I wanted to, jump into that level of responsibility, with other prior potential partners. I'd never experienced that real yes, I want to do this sort of moment. At GQ though, I don't know, there's something about that place, and it has generated this sort of environment where it cares for its staff in such a way that a lot of firms that I'd been with prior had paid a lot of money to try to make, and that GQ had just done organically, like this is just how they are. They care deeply about the work, but they really do care for their staff as well.
0: Yeah.
1: It was that, I think, that made me really think, this is the one I want to be here.
0: Do you know, I'm curious about something that you mentioned there, Ellie. You said you're not too sure what the partners saw in you. And I'm wondering if you could answer that question and say, what do people see in you? What do you think that they would sum up and say, hey, Ellie, you need to speak to Ellie, ...
1: Ellie.
0: What would they say about you?
1: Look, I'm a damn good lawyer, and that is one thing.
0: Cool. I like that.
1: Very confident in. Look, I'm very good at my job. Uh-huh. I'm very good at the law. I will listen to you, and like I said, I like to think very clearly about where it is we're going with this case. Why are we just spinning our wheels? Can we try and get to an outcome? It's potentially, you know, I mean, these are the kinds of things you want to pull through with your partnership, right? You want someone that is really good at what they're doing, but you want someone who is not a law robot either, if that's an okay thing to say. It is important that we, as a partnership, I think, look after our clients, look after our staff, look after each other. That is something that our partnership table, I think, does really, really well.
0: So tell me, Ellie, so the partnership, how many partners are there?
1: There's eight.
0: Oh, my goodness. So consciously, as a leader within that partnership, how are you sort of wanting to show up and who are you wanting to be consciously in that sort of leadership role?
1: Oh, that's such a good question. One I should have the answer to.
0: I always say, trust your gut.
1: Trust your gut. Look, within the partnership, we do all have different strengths, and it's about playing to those.
0: Yes, I like that.
1: For me, I want to produce a really happy, hardworking, productive team. That's my main goal.
0: Amazing.
1: I feel like what we're there for, right, is to do law really, really well. In a way that we're all really actually enjoying, because it is possible to enjoy your job.
0: I hope so.
1: Something that I've really come back to actually post-separation, and it's been a funny thing. People often say, you know, that people want to talk to you a lot about dating when you're separated. They're like, who are you seeing? What are you doing?
0: Oh, my God.
2: My thing is, I have come back to love, but it's so corny and so linked in eye roll. But like, I love my job. I've really found that real passion for the work.
3: How do you think?

0: remember what that may have been for you.
1: So I do remember once, and you're talking specifically leadership feedback. A lot of the feedback that really keeps me up at night are the ones along the lines of, I didn't feel heard.
0: I didn't feel heard by you.
1: And that does trouble me. That does trouble me. Like I said, if I can't fix something, then I at least like to hear you out about what's going on for you. On the odd occasion that I've had that one, that's the one that I've really carried home.
0: Wow. Yeah. So it's hit hard.
1: Yeah.
0: Do you know why that is?
1: I think
0: I like to ask those hard questions.
1: Yeah, I think it's because I like to, I do pride myself on, you know, really thinking about what is going on for you and what do you need from me, not just, like I say, not just letting me do my law at you. Like it's similar in leadership. Don't let me just like boss you around. Like I do like to feel like we're in a team. And if you're not feeling heard, then you're not part of the team.
0: Do you know, someone interesting said something to me quite a while ago, and it gave me some perspective and understanding a little bit about myself. And they said that, you know, we often do the work that we most need to do. The work that we're doing is the work that we most need to do on ourselves. Mm-hmm. And so I found that really interesting because I was moving into, you know, a leadership role within my own business and hiring more people and leading a team and doing coaching and delivering on programs. And I was finding that I was enjoying some parts of it more than others. Mm. And I was like, oh, it's because it's the work that I most need to do on myself. So I love the coaching because when I'm faced with that client, it's kind of sharing part of themselves. I'm finding like I'm also healing, or I'm getting perspective, and I'm finding some solutions for myself, you know, because I'm showing up in that space. So it's curious, you know, when you said that you had this feedback around like, actually, you didn't hear me. It's probably because in some ways, you know, you value the importance of yourself being heard. Like, you also need to be heard.
1: Absolutely. And I mean, look, as lawyers, that's our job, right? That's our point, is that we're putting across someone else's voice. So if we haven't collected that voice correctly, then we can't project it correctly. But it has been good as well, though, because working through the team as well and working through management. I mean, coming into partnership as a lawyer is really funny because you are a lawyer all your life and now suddenly you're a manager and you're working the firm and you're owning the firm and you're doing all these things. It is quite a change. And so it has been really amazing and just a great experience too, to work with people, you know, as a manager as well as, you know, a supervising lawyer or something like that. I've learned so much in the couple of years that I've been in partnership, and we're still developing, you know, tools and systems and ways that we can just get better and better and better. And it's that, you know, ongoing dedication to, you know, innovation and just seeing if there's a better way we can do things that has made life interesting as well as fulfilling for me and team, I think.
0: Yeah. I'm curious, so in the law space, there'll be so many myths that kind of, you know, around like the people that you are, the kind of the work that it is. And I'm curious, you know, like what frustrates you most about like the work that you're doing? You know, like what's the challenging space here that you observe or you see within the community where there's a perception or an assumption perhaps in place rolling out?
1: Yeah, I mean, look, I think the overarching, let's come out and say it, I reckon.
0: Yes.
1: The overarching perception is that lawyers are too expensive.
0: Okay.
1: We are,
0: and are
1: too
0: you?
1: Expensive. Look, I think we're not cheap.
0: Mm-hmm.
1: Yeah. There's a few reasons for that. Okay. Lawyers are highly trained. We're taking on risk. We're sort of coming up with solutions. And as a result, what we're aiming to do in our space, particularly now, is to just be really, really frank about it and just say, look, the so much it's going to cost.
0: Love that.
1: We do accept and appreciate that it's not cheap, and we're also something of a grudge purchase, right? Nobody planned to come and spend some money at the lawyers because their life has just happened to them. We get that. At the same time, though, we are delivering, you know, a service, a solution. We're delivering, hopefully, peace of mind. And so we've shifted away from, or increasingly shifting away from, like that hourly-based billing.
0: Okay.
1: In my view,

0: particularly, and I know that it's shared throughout the firm, is that hourly rates encourage kind of the wrong behaviour. There's more of an incentive maybe to take maybe longer, or, you know, there's... And while many lawyers don't at all do that, they don't pad the timesheets or anything like that, and they do end up writing off a lot of time at the end of the matter, there's still even a perception that every time you pick up the phone, we're going to clip the ticket, which doesn't necessarily happen.
1: That conception around the 7-minute billing, is that something that I've just heard, or is
0: six
1: that...
0: Six minutes.
1: Oh, yeah. Even worse.
0: Every 6 minutes. Yeah, 6 minutes. 6 minute units. So if you ring the lawyer, they'll click you for 6 minutes. Yes and no. We don't click for every single interaction, of course. But there is that perception.
1: Of course, yeah.
0: And so what we've done is try to move away from this and sort of think a little bit more globally. We'll say, look, yep, okay, here's the price. It can be, I think, a bit of a sticker shock sometimes. Yeah. When people receive a quote from us, but at the same time, that is a quote. You can take it to the bank if you like it, literally. We won't come away from the quote without talking to you again.
1: Yeah.
0: And it just gives, it does give a bit more certainty to how you want to come and work with us, and whether there's anything else we can do, whether that's adjusting the scope of services to reduce that price a little bit for you, or, you know, even just do like a limited piece of work rather than do the whole thing. There's always options.
1: Yeah, I think that's great. I think having like that peace of mind and a little bit more kind of control over that, I think that, yeah, that makes
0: absolutely
1: a lot of sense.
0: And look, it's really what we are trying to achieve here, is just to be like, yep, okay, it is a lot. It's because it is actually worth a lot. But at the same time, we can work with you. You know, if budget is a concern, come and talk to us. We will see what we can do to either, reduce the amount of legal service that you're after to still get you, you know, a result that will work for you, or, you know, that it may be that there's other options that we can explore.
1: And I reckon a lot of service businesses could use a similar approach. Like, sometimes I kind of think about, I'd much rather get quote shock and actually say, oh, shit, okay, and actually try piece it together, as opposed to bill shock at the end.
0: Absolutely.
1: And you kind of go, oh, my gosh, what?
0: Absolutely.
1: I didn't realise it was going to be that.
0: And especially in the service industry, you know, it's where you can't take the work back.
1: No.
0: You know, then it puts both you and the client in a funny position where you can't.
1: And then you'll need a lawyer.
0: The thing about this as well is that I have found that it puts us well back on side with our clients. Do you know what I mean? We've had the discussion, the money talk is gone. Now we can just focus
1: on the work.
0: On the work, and it's great. You can call us whenever you want. We'll talk to you about your work.
1: That's awesome.
0: And it does mean that we just have better information in, because you're now no longer worried about, is she going to click it every time I pick up the phone? So better information in, which means better outcomes at the end of the day as well.
2: And do you know what I'm hearing is a sense of, I love the boundaries. The boundaries create for clarity and success. Because I think for my own business, and Jordan just touched upon this, but like service industries, you know, there's a certain aspect of what you write off, right? The
0: absolutely
2: little bits of conversations, or like someone, you know, typically as a coach, you know, they send you emails or they'll pick up the phone and call you, and you're like, well, I'm not charging for this. Your session is next week. And it's really tricky, you know, and there are a lot of those you are writing off, and you're incorporating it into the aspect of the fact that, you know, obviously the value piece is really important to kind of get down, you know, and set that boundary. That's so important. So that's what I'm hearing you speak into. And I feel like a lot of individuals could benefit from that advice. Where's the boundaries? Some things we do have to write off, you know, because building relationships,
0: totally,
2: right?
0: Absolutely. And like a lot of it as well, like even on a fixed, well, you know, a value price or an agreed price, we will just sort of like little bits around the periphery, we usually just fold that in, you know, like it needs to be, we will re-scope obviously if something big comes up, which it can do. But at the same time, we're not just going to, like, well, this is strictly out of scope, so we're not, you know, that's another, you know, that's just not going to happen.
2: No, and I'm hearing that very much would not work with the values as well as GQ. So, you know, one of the things that you were saying is you specialise in the family health law, you know, so the health, the holistic, would not align well with that holism kind of perspective. That's something, you know, which is quite important to consider as well.
0: No, absolutely.
2: Yeah.
0: But it is, look, and I mean, I appreciate it as lawyers, as the caricature, you know, we are like the big, you know, roly-poly dude in the three-piece suit, balding with the briefcase and the money coming out of the pockets. You know, you can see the cartoons. And I mean, like, historically, fair enough.
2: Yeah.
0: But no, like, the profession is changing, and certainly over at GQ, we really just want you as the client to be having a nice time so far as possible.
2: Yeah.
0: Let's get you a price. Let's work with you to figure out how to get you the outcome at a price that works, if we at all can, and then let's just get on with the job.
2: Mm.
1: Yeah. You made an interesting comment there about the profession is changing.
2: Yeah.
1: And we said it at the start as well. I just wonder your perception on how AI is changing law, and more from the perspective of, are you finding that clients are coming to you with their ChatGPT results on their answers? Oh, and I asked this as well based on, we're watching a TV show last night on Netflix. It's called Beef. I think we're up to episode 6. They're going through a divorce. So if you're watching that season, I've just given it a slight spoiler. But the reason I bring that up is she then literally uses ChatGPT to get some advice and then take it to a lawyer friend to try and, Is this legit? What's it, you know? So I just wonder: are we seeing that more often, that people can? And it goes back to that service-based question we're talking about before: that are people kind of self-diagnosing their problems, but expecting you to just kind of give them the "yep, that's right" or "no, that's not right" kind of answer straight away, as opposed to actually, you know, doing it properly?
0: Yes. Yep. We are seeing a lot of that. And look, I mean, AI as it continues to get better. Yeah. Will be able to fulfill, I suspect, some of these areas, right? At the same time, though, it can only give you what you ask it for.
1: Correct. Yeah. True. Your perspective.
0: And so it can be a real minefield.
1: Yeah.
0: And we do see as well, like, so there's a couple of things that happen with the AI. They either come in with the documents all ready to go, they think, and of course we have a look at them and just think, oh, there's a lot missing from here.
1: Yeah.
0: And so it needs quite a significant rework, which can be a bit of a shock to some people. But the other one that we see as well are the ones that will talk to the AI at the same time as they're talking to us, and then come back with a lot of, what about this? What about this? Is this right? Is that right? Is this right? Is that right? Which is look fine, but also does add quite a lot of significant time if we're going to have to be re-explaining why we haven't pursued XYZ that the AI thought might be a good idea. At this point in time, I do say to my clients that I'm working with that, look, AI definitely has a place, 100%, and you should use it for helping you draft maybe emails or text messages to your ex-partner. It's a really good thing for that. It can reword these things. It's a good little, you know, diary in a pinch, if you like. But in terms of legal advice, I don't recommend using it for at this point.
1: How about like understanding documents or something like that? Like if there's a document that you just couldn't quite understand that you were given from a lawyer.
2: Like a Joe Bloggs
1: version. Yeah, I don't know.
0: Yeah. Look, it absolutely, you can put it in there. Yeah. You need to be aware of the privacy constraints, of course.
1: Yeah.
0: And you just probably anything that it spits out, you do probably just want that to get a once over from your lawyer, just because it is often wrong.
1: Yeah.
0: But it's so convincing, isn't it? Like I've read things from AI and been like, yeah, great. And then looked into it further and been like, oh no, terrible.
1: I think your perspective before was right. And again, going back to that show on Netflix, she essentially had a preconceived idea of what the answer should be anyway.
0: Mm.
1: And obviously you're going to put that in and it's going to be a slight bias towards your sway as opposed to the other. So, I just wondered if that was something that you are starting to see a little bit more of. And again, I think a lot of a lot of businesses are facing that as well, that it is a tool that's now available, you know?
0: Yeah, look, we see it a lot. We're going to see it more and more.
1: Yeah.
0: It does come back down to, though, it's only as good as what you give it.
1: Yeah.
0: And then even like the specialist tools, you know, we hear about, lawyers chat about AI a bit, and there's different tools you can use, different research tools and things like that we all thought were going to save us oodles of time because we didn't have to read case after case. But the problem is that the thing hallucinates and it'll tell you that this specific point came from paragraph 37, and you go and you look up paragraph 37 and it is absolutely not there. And, you know, you recheck it three times before it finally comes back and says, look, I'm sorry, I, I don't know. I don't know where I've got that from. And, it's just not there. It's not there yet.
2: Yeah. What I find interesting is that I'm definitely hearing the motivation behind someone using ChatGPT for complex terms that perhaps they don't understand might be useful. But there's a sense of like maybe it's around empowerment. It's empowering them to feel like they're more in control of this journey.
0: Totally.
2: But actually, what I'm thinking is that it'd be better to just trust and let go and allow the profession to help you in that holistic way deal with what's coming out at the different points. Because I mean, I use ChatGPT, and yes, I'm very much guilty of all these things that we're talking about, and I do wonder, it's because I want to kind of get control. But actually, when I think about that in itself, I just think, well, Naomi, keep on letting go. You know, trust and know that there's some other expert out there that you need to pay that's going to do that. And you know what? It gives you back time because you need time in your business to do the things that you're good at. And that goes back to what you were saying earlier around like being good at the skills that you bring to the table and just leaning into your strengths, you know, as a GQ partnership. It's just so important.
0: Just outsource that problem. We will take that for you.
2: Let it go.
0: But at the same time, look, I get it. The thing about AI that's really great as well is that when you're stressed, you just ask it the same question 80 times and it just keeps answering it, and it doesn't get sick of you. It will continue to, and I get it. I do get it. But we're not there. Don't use it for please.
2: Sure. I'm curious. So there was something before we came on the show and you mentioned around prenups. Tell us a little bit more around that, as in like the myth that people generally hold around that space, because that's also something to do with like what we're talking about as well.
0: Yeah, the prenup. So prenup in New Zealand, obviously called a contracting out agreement more frequently. So this is the conversation you have with your partner to determine what's going to happen in the event your relationship should end. Now, I need to put a really big rider on that, because when we say it should your relationship end, that includes your death. Okay. So it's just a document that we're going to put in place to sort out how assets are going to be divided. It is the only way we can do that with any kind of reliability or enforceability if you are two parties to a relationship.
2: Wow, that makes it so clear. Like the sense, it also speaks into a little bit of like the planning aspect of like succession as well, as in like who's doing what, how's this being divided, let's be sensible, let's be sustainable, let's consider our family as important.
0: Absolutely. And I mean, a really big place. I mean, it's in every relationship, I think, would benefit from even just a chat about, hey, what are we doing? What are we thinking? What's going to happen in our next stage, or what should happen if we do separate? But especially in, I guess, your blended families, in any couple where there's been already an accumulation of assets before you got together, whether that's, you know, by inheritance or by individual efforts or anything like that. It's a conversation that I think doesn't indicate we are going to break up. It's a conversation that indicates I trust you and I love you and I want to make sure that we know where everyone's at. Mm. It's just clarity and transparency.
2: And a fairness around that.
1: There's a very good article that you've just released in the latest Mood magazine as well. So if people, if listeners want to look at that, so on pages 46 and 47 of the latest Mood magazine that just came out last Friday. So it's a good write-up just to kind of get that understanding about that. As the title kind of says, it's not an awkward conversation.
0: It is not an awkward conversation. And as we say in that article, it's more like an insurance. Mm. I was joking, I guess, a few months ago that it's almost a lotto win. In some cases, you know, there's an example in that article about how a wonderful client of ours managed to save about $450,000 in what she would have had been required to pay out just in real property. So that was before any other assets were taken into account. So it's, you know, these are the kinds of figures we're talking about.
2: That's amazing. Mm. Well, look, Ellie, we're just going to break for another song. I'm going to come back and then I want to talk about some of the charitable work that I know that you're involved in and the future for you. What's that? What's exciting you right now? but we're going to break for a song. Know Yourself, Nivarine Dawn.

0: Hello, and we are back for the last part of the Business Hour, sponsored by GQ. And we have Ellie Wilson finishing up in the studio. And Ellie, I want to finish off with talking a little bit about what exciting you right now. Like, woo, tell us.
1: I was just saying in the brackets, there's a couple of cool things happening, actually. With the progression of AI and all those kinds of things, it is quite exciting to see how we can build tools and things like that to use this awesome technology in a way that really does benefit everybody. So that's super exciting. We also have just like a lot of work going on about in-house about, you know, that client journey and how we can really hammer that down and get it really tight and as good as possible and hand the reins back to our clients as much as possible, give them that control while, you know, outsourcing all the stress of it, hopefully, of their matter. Mm-hmm. There's just a lot of cool stuff happening around it.
0: And I know there's something you want to share about some personal work that you love to get involved with. So tell us a little bit more about that.
1: So the other really exciting thing that's happening this month is for the trust of which I am a trustee, the Little Miracles Trust. So now this is a trust that looks after the families of babies born unwell or premature.
0: Amazing.
1: We have a presence in all of the sort of really high care units throughout the country and really support those families of babies that can't come home for whatever reason, that spend their first weeks and months of life in an incubator. And just the experience of that for these families is a really difficult time, as you can imagine. So the trust works to support the families particularly rather than the babies themselves. And it, you know, works to provide a lot of furniture for the units, surprisingly, which are not, you know, not funded by DHB. We provide a lot of travel. We provide a lot of just support. The staff and the units as well are there with hands-on, you know, direct person-to-person support for people going through this journey. And it is, in fact, Miracle Month of May, which is one of the trust's big drives. Particularly, we look at, you know, it's Mother's Day, which is a very difficult time for some for some new mums, first Mother's Day, and there's a baby in the incubator. So we tend to try and put a lot of support in place around May particularly. And so if you are at all interested, please go ahead and consider making a donation for Mother's Day.
0: And how would they do that, Ellie?
1: You can jump online.
0: What's the website?
1: The website is, and you'll
2: I've got it up now, littlemiraclestrust.org.nz. There's a big donate button right at the top there too.
0: Oh, amazing. And their donations will go to supporting mothers around.
1: They go to the trust. So it is the full support of families with babies going in the unit. But every Mother's Day there is always a push.
0: Amazing. Oh my gosh, we could keep talking. I feel like this is has been a really interesting one. I really have been excited by the things that we've talked about, Ellie. And we've just got three or four more questions left.
2: Yeah,
0: so Jordan, do you want
2: to first one, we need to know your favourite coffee or cafe spot around New Plymouth. What would it be?
1: Oh, Wellingtonian. So I love all the coffees. It's got to go to Vintage though, because those girls make my coffee every single day.
2: I was
1: going to
2: say, just across the road. Actually, we went there for the first time for a while, actually, last week. It was good coffee, wasn't it?
1: Excellent. Honestly, best coffee in town. But I do have to give a shout out as well, because I recently went to Chaos and got the most amazing client experience. And like, they really looked after me and my dog. So massive shout out
2: to them. How about your favourite restaurant in town or cafe or...
1: Ooh, again, so many. Probably Monica's, to be honest. I feel like I need to get out of that quarter where work is. But no, love Monica's.
2: And how about beach? Favourite beach in Taranaki?
1: Oh, it goes to Oneiro.
2: Oh, nice.
1: Yeah. Oh. Oneiro Beach. Most beautiful place.
2: Oh, very good.
1: Yeah.
2: And so the final one is if you could nominate someone who would sit in the same chair as what you have just been in today to get interviewed by us on the Most FM Business Hour, who would that person be?
1: We have so many candidates for that. There's a lot of great work going on. You know, there's the folk over at Topic, which are really great. We do a lot of work with the Give It Brewster art gallery foundation, there'd be amazing stories coming out of there. And also someone like the likes of maybe Jamie from Taranaki Retreat would be another really interesting one too.
0: I'd be definitely interested in the Topak.
2: Yeah, Grover could be good.
0: The work that they're doing.
1: Oh, she'd be amazing.
2: Grover would be a good.
1: She would be amazing.
2: Yeah, she would be a good interview. I think we'll set that one up, eh?
0: Yeah, definitely. Yeah. Oh, my God. Look, we're out of time. But, Ellie, I just want to say a huge thank you for sharing your personal story. I felt really connected to you before you even came into the studio and feel even super more connected with you for your authenticity and the way that you demonstrate some of the myths around lore and how you've kind of broken them down to help people just digest that better. I really appreciate that. It feels really approachable and really personable, and you're humanizing every aspect of family law and health. So thank you for being you, and thank you for showing up today.
1: Oh, thank you for having me.
0: Oh, it's a pleasure. Jordan, so we'll see each other next week.
2: We will.
0: Yep, but that's it for now. Have a good Monday.

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0: All right, you're going the right way for a smack bottom.
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